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Well, I was thumbing from Montgomery. 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When a stranger stopped beside me in an antique Cadillac. He was dressed like 1950, half drunk and hollow-eyed. He said, it's a long walk to Nashville, would you like to ride, son? 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Then I noticed the stranger was ghost white, pale when he asked me for a light.

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The whole

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2: Good morning, KOMX 100.3. My name is Aaron, and it is a beautiful day out there. It's about 74, 75 degrees out here, and we were very lucky that we got some rain the past couple days, or last week. I guess it didn't rain yesterday, the day before, but it felt like it rained forever. My grass is already green. Hadn't rained all summer. I haven't watered because I guess I don't water my yard and I don't have enough cool enough yard, I guess. But it's already green off of the one little rain we had. So it's pretty interesting how now I have to mow it. Anyway, it's okay. We're happy for the rain. We appreciate it, and we're thankful for it. Anyway, we are going to get started with Parker McCollum this beautiful morning. Hope you're having a good day or not. The choice is yours right here on KOMX 100.3, your country station.

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When a stranger stopped beside me in an antique Cadillac.

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You turned on the radio, and them sad old songs coming out of them speakers was solid country gold. 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
7: 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Anyway, I'm going to get back to the music now. 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
1: KOMX 100.3, good morning. My name's Aaron and we're live here in Pampa, Texas, right here on your country station. It's about 74. It's not a bad morning to start off. It is going to be a little warm today. You know, I was out at the football game this last Friday, and I ran into one of our listeners and the homie, Luke. If you're listening, hope you have a good day, buddy. We will keep on rocking together on the country station, and I'm very happy that you tune in every single day and participate with us. We truly do appreciate it. Parker McCollum is going to come up next right here on the country rock station, your country rock station of the Texas Panhandle. Parker McCollum's coming up next. 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

GaleMax 100.3. That was Hudson Westbrook. Up next, we got Post Malone, If I Had Some Help, right here, featuring Morgan Wallen. Thanks for tuning in. Hope you have a good day or not. Really, the choice is yours, but we do appreciate everybody that is tuning in. We got some weather today. Let's see what we got. It's going to be clear skies for the most part, 98 degrees, a low 72. 0% chance of rain at this time, but you never know. Let's see. What else we got? It's going to be a little windy, so make sure to keep all your, just be careful if you're doing any fire, as we are still in fire danger. Even though we got a little bit of rain, doesn't mean it doesn't just stop. we got a possible highs here for 98 tomorrow, 101 on Wednesday, 102 on Thursday, and 101 on Friday, and 99 on Saturday. So looks like all week it's still going to be freaking hot. So drink water, stay hydrated. That is your Mostly Accurate Weather Report, brought to you by Mostly Music, located at 112 East Francis Street, your hometown music store here in Pampa, Texas. We got Post Malone coming up next right here. I already introduced him, but we're going to tell him again. Post Malone, I Had Some Help, featuring Morgan Wallen right here on your country station, KOMX 100.3. Thanks for tuning in.

0: It is time for My Girl on the News. 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
2: The month of August is ending in Pampa with 26 days of the 31 recording triple-digit temperatures. Hot conditions will continue through the week as daytime highs will range from the upper 90s to near 105, and this will lead to major risks for heat-related impacts across the Texas and Oklahoma panhandles. Highs today and Wednesday in Pampa are forecast to be 100. Look for 101 on Thursday, 100 again on Friday, Saturday and Sunday near 99. And it continues to be dry with the August rain total in Pampa 84 hundredths, bringing the year-to-date amount to 6 10 hundredths of an inch. Fire danger remains high. Firefighters extinguished a Sunday grass fire between Highways 60 and 152, that one near County Road 18 east of Pampa. Approximately 500 acres were involved. Pampa residents will have an opportunity this afternoon to meet the new Pampa Police Chief. A come-and-go meet-and-greet for Chief Sean Myatt will be from 2:30 to 3:30 this afternoon in the second-floor conference room at City Hall. Chief Myatt will assume his new duties in Pampa Tuesday, October 1st. He's been serving as police chief for the city of Belmead near Waco. Myatt brings to Pampa more than 28 years of police chief-level leadership experience. And Pampa City Commissioners meet in special session at 4 o'clock this afternoon at City Hall. A public hearing is scheduled for

0: Thursday, October 1st. Commissioners today also will consider on final reading ordinances amending water, sewer, solid waste, landfill tonnage, water main tapping, and foster home inspection fees. Also, will consider authorizing City Manager Shane Stokes to execute agreements for solid waste service with Allied Waste, Waste Co., and Waste Wranglers Incorporated, Hemp Hill County, and the cities of Canadian, Lefors, McLean, Wheeler, and White Deer, as well as Skellytown. Gray County Commissioners meet in special session at 9 o'clock tomorrow morning to conduct public hearings on the proposed Gray County Fiscal Year 2027 budget and general M&O and road and bridge tax rates. The panel also will consider adopting the new budget. At 9:30, Commissioners will meet in regular session to address several issues, the DPS adding to the existing concrete pad at the weight station, entering negotiations with the Fed for a lease extension between Gray County and the USDA for office space at the Gray County Annex. Consider approving the Tyler Technology contract for Gray County Auditor's Office. Address the LGS contract addition for the 31st District Court Judge. Consider road crossing request from Intersect Solar LLC on County Roads 18, 19, 21, B, and D. Address road crossing request from West Texas Gas Utility LLC on County Road 19. And consider a road crossing request from Commissioner Jeff Haley on County Road 22. Also consider approving flu shots for county employees on September the 14th. And Pampa School Board members meet at 5:45 this afternoon at the Administration Building at 1233 North Hobart. Agenda topics for discussion and possible action include hearing another enrollment report, the facilities update report, sale of the former Baker Elementary School property at 300 East Took will be considered, accepting work on the Pampa High School track renovation, the Bright Beginnings Report, Gifted and Talented Report, and, of course, the Spotlight on Excellence. The So Long Summer Free Family event will be from 8 a.m. to 3 p.m. Labor Day Monday, September the 7th at Central Park in Pampa. It is a full day of family fun that includes food, cold drinks, entertainment, and community celebration. The Alzheimer's Golf Scramble is scheduled for Saturday, September the 12th. It will be at the Pampa Country Club. Hours will be 9 a.m. to 5 p.m. In addition to golf, there will be lunch, prizes, and giveaways. And the annual Tri-State Seniors Golf Tournament in Pampa is scheduled for Friday, September the 25th. It will run through Sunday, September 27th, and will be held at Hidden Hills Golf Course. Another California company is moving to Texas. Industrial Electric Manufacturing will open a 1 million square foot facility at Brooks City Base. The new plant is expected to bring 3,000 jobs to the San Antonio area by 2030. IEM says their expansion is the largest job-producing investment in the city in more than 20 years. Company Chief Executive Officer Clayton Such says San Antonio's skilled workforce, strong infrastructure, and collaborative economic developmental environment made the Alamo City the natural choice for the company's next phase of growth. IEM builds electrical distribution and control systems. It currently has facilities in Fremont, California, Jacksonville, Florida, and Surrey, British Columbia. Texas Attorney General Ken Paxton has secured more than $1 billion as part of a historic settlement with Meta Platforms Incorporated to protect Texas children online. Pampa Radio News correspondent Danny Moffitt has more.
1: Besides the money, there will be new requirements that they adopt safety measures for children that use their social media platforms. The money here will go for youth mental health services, after-school initiatives, and other grants for Texas schools. The settlement also imposes new requirements that require better age assurances. There will also be screen time limits for each teen per day. Notifications during school hours will be limited. Also, limits will be set up for nighttime access that parents can control. Texas also got $1.4 billion from that company that was to settle a lawsuit earlier that they were using facial recognition on Facebook without the customer's authorization. I'm Danny Moffitt.
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0: westbound I-40 from Arnott Road to Bushland for edge repairs. There are various lane closures on the Interstate 40 service road from Ross to Lakeside Drive for routine maintenance. Now this.
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0: In the regional news roundup, in Randall County over the weekend, a person was rescued after falling into Sita Canyon. Emergency responders were dispatched to the area at 8 o'clock Saturday evening, where they assessed the scene and then used special equipment to rescue the victim, who had fallen approximately 75 feet. No name was released. Emergency responders on scene included the Randall County Fire Department, BSA Emergency Medical Service, AeroCare, the Department of Public Safety, Texas Parks and Wildlife Department, and the Randall County Sheriff's Office. Coffey Memorial Blood Center community blood drives are scheduled in the area. Donors must be at least age 17, but 16-year-olds may contribute, provided they show signed parental consent forms at the donation location. The blood drive in Perryton is scheduled for Tuesday, September the 1st, 1 to 6 p.m. at the Frank Phillips College Conference Center. Donors must show photo IDs, and they will receive Halloween-themed T-shirts. Then another blood drive scheduled in Fritch for Monday, September the 21st, from 2 p.m. to 6:30 p.m. That one will be at the Celebration Family Church. Appointments to donate blood may be made online and by contacting Coffey Memorial Blood Center at 877-340-8777 or 806-358-4563. All types of blood are needed to replenish inventories in area medical facilities. Donations also may be made at the Blood Center at 7500 Wallace Boulevard in Amarillo. Coffey Memorial Blood Center serves 31 counties in the Texas and Oklahoma panhandles, covering an area of 40,000 square miles. Clay Carr from Borger has been appointed district attorney for the 84th Judicial District in Hansford and Hutchinson counties, effective September the 1st. The term is set to expire December the 31st, 2028. The appointment was announced by Governor Greg Abbott. Carr is an assistant district attorney for the 84th District. A member of related professional organizations, he is also treasurer of the Hutchinson County Bar Association. Active in community affairs, he has associations with HOPE, Tralee Crisis Center for Women, Top Texas Crime Stoppers, the Children's Shopping Tour, and Tri-County Youth Little League. The Department of Public Safety Amarillo Criminal Investigations Division has been awarded a state honor in recognition of the unit's decisive action that prevented a mass July 4th attack last year. Their work resulted in the arrest of 19-year-old Kevin Hunt, who pled guilty to federal charges for attempted use of a weapon of mass destruction April 29, 2026. The honor came from members of the Public Safety Commission along with the DPS Colonel Freeman F. Martin, according to a news release. In February 2025, DPS CID Amarillo were monitoring Hunt following his release from a juvenile court program and subsequent intensive supervision probation. Hunt showed concerning social media activity, including self-harm and a desire to commit a mass casualty attack. His activities were monitored, and a search of his residence turned up multiple firearms, high-capacity magazines loaded with armor-piercing and full metal jacket rounds, components consistent with improvised explosive devices, materials used to manufacture an explosive compound, and digital evidence, including instructions for explosive compounds, and was subsequently indicted federally. Those awarded the unit citation for their work in disrupting a credible terrorist plot are DPS CID Amarillo Lieutenants William Bill Brown, Jared Snellgrow, and Robert Ben Dollar, and Special Agents Logan Eastburn, Christopher Ecker, Alex Gallagher, Micah Goodrich, Shannon Henderson, Norman Joe Livermore, Jimmy Footwong, Kendall Stiles, Aaron Tarnetzer, and Trevor Dillard. The largest estate gift in its history has been awarded to Texas Tech by the Davis family. The university is celebrating the $30 million boost to the Edward E. Whitaker College of Engineering. The funds will be used to enhance support for endowed scholarships and professorships, will also help recruit more students and staff members, will fund new facilities, enhance current facilities at the College of Engineering. NOAA's Climate Prediction Center has released its annual seasonal weather outlook for the three-month period, September through November, with temperature and precipitation trends that are expected during autumn. The center says most everyone in the United States will experience above-average temperatures during the fall. But the bullseye for the highest chances for above-average temperatures shifts away from the sweltering heat of the Texas summer toward the northwestern United States. The CPC predicts much of Texas will likely experience average precipitation, with the only places that may receive above-average precipitation are the Panhandle, the Southwest, into El Paso, and then into the Big Bend region. The report says that El Niño is strengthening, and that means cooler and wetter weather for Texas because of an active southern jet stream. Meteorological fall begins September the 1st, and meteorologists and climatologists use that date as the beginning of fall for the ease of record-keeping. A 15-year-old teen is one of three who have been arrested in connection with a gun store theft in which more than 30 guns were taken. Correspondent Danny Moffitt has more.
1: A total of 34 firearms were stolen in that break-in. One of those teens is just 15 years old and has two active warrants and an extensive history of burglaries and firearms. Two of those teens were arrested last month, and then yesterday that third teen arrested in the ongoing investigation. About 4:30 a.m. one morning, the Pflugerville Police Department responded to a business alarm. When they arrived, they saw two people behind an SUV parked in front of the business. They got inside and sped off. Video showed two people using a large rock to smash the glass door and then break display cases to take the firearms. Police used license plate reader cameras to try to find the vehicle, but it turns out it was stolen. For Pampa Radio News, I'm Danny Moffitt.
0: Officials say a new 10-year TxDOT transportation plan with an investment of $138 billion will improve safety, reduce congestion, and strengthen the supply chain. Governor Greg Abbott says by investing in critical infrastructure, the state will build a bigger and better Texas for generations to come. The plan reflects the scale and complexity of meeting Texas transportation needs in one of the fastest-growing states in the nation. The DPS says documented West Texas Tango gang member 37-year-old Ronnie Matthew Velarde has been taken into custody. The arrest was due to a Crime Stoppers tip, and the Crime Stoppers reward money will be paid. Velarde has been wanted for parole violations stemming from prior charges of burglary of a habitation and engaging in organized criminal activity. The DPS says his extensive criminal history out of Midland consists of convictions for evading arrest detention, theft of property, criminal mischief, failure to identify, manufactured delivery of a controlled substance, and possession of a controlled substance.
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3: For the child of God, current events remind us that our world is involved in a spiritual battle that is greater than anything our generation has seen before. While this truth can stir up fear or anxiety, we can be encouraged when we remind ourselves that God is in control and nothing is happening without His permission. My name is Kyle Losfeldt, and as the pastor of Grace Baptist Church in Pampa, Texas, I would like to encourage every believer to look to God for the strength and encouragement that only He can give. I would also encourage you to exercise a level of boldness for the cause of Christ like you've never exercised before. I am convinced that if God's people will stand for the truths of God's Word, we can have a greater impact on this culture than we ever thought possible. As has been said before, the only thing necessary for the triumph of evil is for good men to do nothing. Therefore, be strong and of good courage. Be not afraid, neither be thou dismayed, for the Lord thy God is with thee.
4: Mexican feeder cattle are fetching a good price. I'm Kerry Martin with Texas Ag News and Views on the Texas Farm Bureau Radio Network. The border reopened to Mexican feeder cattle imports last week, and those cattle are bringing a good price. That's according to Corbett Wall with DV Auction in Amarillo.
5: Tell you what, the market on Thursday on those cattle coming from Mexico, they sold the four-weight steers, the better kind of steers there coming out of Mexico, from 405 to 415. The 5-weight steers sell from 375 to 385, 6-weight steers 340 to 350, and 7-weight steers from 310 to 320, and that's a respectable market. And those were all private treaty sales on those cattle coming into the United States.
4: We don't have an exact number of how many cattle crossed the border last week, but we do know that a total of about 1,300 head crossed on Monday and Tuesday. There are reports that the cumulative number had reached 2,500 by Thursday, but we're still waiting for the official numbers to be reported by USDA. The plan is to allow about 900 a day to cross this week, eventually bringing that number up to about 1,300 head per day. NASA was in the Texas Panhandle last week. About a dozen representatives from NASA and the NASA Acres program visited Barry Evans' farm in Cress as part of an agricultural listening tour. The group heard about the many challenges farmers are facing, like declining irrigation supplies, crop stress, and the transition toward dryland farming. The NASA Acres program connects NASA's Earth observation capabilities with farmers, agricultural researchers, government agencies, and technology companies. The Panhandle Tour allowed them to see farm challenges in person and learn how farmers like Evans are dealing with those challenges. The Texas Cattle Feeders Association's annual meeting is coming up in a couple of months in Oklahoma City. The dates are October 18th through the 20th at the Omni Hotel in OKC.
6: Oklahoma City's always in our convention rotation. It's a great opportunity for us to come over there and highlight the feed yards in Oklahoma that are members of TCFA and our coordination, collaboration, and partnership with the Oklahoma Cattlemen's Association.
4: That's Ben Weinheimer, president and CEO of the TCFA. He says the organization is happy to see the reopening of the Douglas, Arizona port for Mexican feeder cattle imports, as many of those cattle end up in TCFA member feedlots.
6: There's a considerable movement, regardless of which port those cattle cross from. When all the 9 ports are open and operational, it's not unusual for us to receive cattle into the TCFA region, some portion of cattle from all those ports.
4: Ben Weinheimer with the Texas Cattle Feeders Association. I'm Kerry Martin on the Texas Farm Bureau Radio Network.
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8: Agricultural policy issues for farmers and ranchers. I'm Tom Nicoletti with Focus on Agriculture for the Texas Farm Bureau Radio Network. Texas Farm Bureau policy development meetings have been held across the state, 13 of them that deal with various state and national policies for the state's largest farm and ranch organization. With me today is Michael Moon. He is a Texas Farm Bureau State Director for District 8, that's Central Texas, and he is from Bell County and represents this region of the state. Michael, what were some of the issues that farmers and ranchers were concerned about at your policy development meeting?
9: Most of the issues they had were data centers, the power lines going through the 765 voltage power lines, solar farms, vulture, getting farm animals, some hog issues. We also had a lot of tax issues for county production taxes that Bell County worked with the comptroller's office really well and got those lowered. We also talked about nuclear as being an option for the small package units for desalinization, our brackish water up in the Panhandle, and our desalinization needed for Corpus Christi, the lake down there.
8: That's a wide cross-section of issues that impact farmers and ranchers here in Central Texas and across the state. These are issues that will be taken up as the policy resolution process moves forward in the resolutions committee later in the year, and then the state convention to make sure that farmers and ranchers are fairly treated in whatever way possible to make a living day to day.
9: Eminent domain is one of those issues, and that would have to do with the power lines. Our water distribution systems, groundwater districts in the state, every county is not represented by a groundwater district. We need to work in this legislative session to go ahead and try to get those established.
8: That is Michael Moon. He is Texas Farm Bureau State Director for District 8. I'm Tom Nicoletti for the Texas Farm Bureau Radio Network.
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11: Things to know about offers from data center developers. I'm James Hunt with Around the Cap Rock on the Texas Farm Bureau Radio Network. Action taken by Governor Greg Abbott and other officials may have slowed the momentum of data center development in Texas at the present time, but there remains a lot of interest in what the future could bring. Among those interested, the attendees of AgriLife's Randall County Crops Tour in Canyon last week, who turned out for a presentation on data centers by attorney Chris Nichols with the law firm of Bailey and Hamilton in Lubbock. In an interview following his presentation, Nichols told me that landowners typically learn of interest in their property through a letter of intent.
12: In the data center world, a letter of intent usually is an expression of interest in the purchase of property and other rights. It may be minerals, it may be water. Certainly, it's going to be the land and it's going to be a purchase. The issue that's probably the most interesting is that you're not going to know who the real person is or the real entity is that's interested in the property.
13: Why is that?
12: Confidentiality. Data center developers don't want to put themselves out there for every piece of property that they may be interested in. And so sometimes they'll use a broker to shield that information, or their agent would provide a non-disclosure agreement.
13: So it's not necessarily that you're going to get an anonymous letter of intent. There's going to be an entity that has maybe contact information.
12: Correct. Sometimes an agent, sometimes a broker, sometimes a representative for a subsidiary entity. But in terms of seeing like a Google or an Amazon or those types of big entities, you're not going to see those on those types of documents.
11: More from Chris Nichols tomorrow. I'm James Hunt on the Texas Farm Bureau Radio Network.
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15: 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Welcome to Walking the Pens, a production of the Texas Farm Bureau Radio Network. I'm Larry Marble. 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
16: We are on the line with Coleman Livestock's John Robertson. John, how was the sale this last week?
17: Well, the market, like all the other ones, it was softer. It was definitely all this uncertainty and negativity. It definitely hit the market and made our market a lot softer this week. We had 989 head in this hot, dry weather, but definitely a softer market this week. Our feeders were 2-4s were 480 to 560. 4-6s were 385 to 425. 6-8s, 315 to 335. 8-1,000 were 240 to 311 on the feeder steers. On the feeder heifer side, 2-4s were 485 to 5. 4-6s were 390 to 398. 6-8s were 330 to 385. 8-1,000 were 245 to 360. Over in that packer market, bulls were steady this week. On the packer bulls, we $1.80 to 202. Over in the breeder bulls, we sent some back country. 3,000 to 3,200. Over in the Packer cows, we were $1.45 to $1.52. $1.30 to $1.40 on those boners and breakers. Lighter cows and shellier cows, $1.12 to $1.25. We did send some good cows, though, back to the country. Pairs were 3,200 to 3,800. And then the bred cows were 3,000 to 3,500. So that mark is off about 200 to 400 this week. But we still sent some good cows back to the country to keep something going in this market. So, but definitely a lot of uncertainty and negativity toward our industry right right now that's really driving our market down. So hopefully we'll get something positive going and get this market back. Just need some good weather and cooler temperatures and more rain. I think we'll be doing a lot better, sir. But, we will be having a sale the week of Labor Day. We will be open Monday, Labor Day, accepting cattle. So we look forward to anybody that needs to bring in some cattle on Labor Day. We'll be there for them.
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15: 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I'm Larry Marble. 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
19: Platelet rich plasma is commonly being used in equine joints, but standardization is lacking. Hello, everyone. I'm Dr. Bob Judd with Texas Vet News on the Texas Farm Bureau Radio Network. Platelet rich plasma, or PRP, is derived from the horse's own blood, and then platelets are concentrated, and it promotes tissue healing and moderates inflammation. However, the standardization and efficacy of PRP is lacking due to the variable aspects of PRP kits available. One study evaluated PRP in the long and short term injected into joints, and although a self-limiting inflammatory response occurred, this response was short-lived and PRP seemed to be safe. Although another study showed PRP presented an antioxidant effect in joints, it increased an inflammatory prostaglandin in the joint and decreased the quality of hyaluronic acid in the joint for 48 hours. Growth factors were increased after injection of PRP in the joint, but growth factors were decreased in diseased joints compared to healthy joints. One platelet product activated with thrombin induced an inflammatory response in the joint, while one activated with calcium chloride did not. Only two of the product kits available support the metabolic needs of the platelets and the viable separation of the platelets in an undamaged manner. So again, all these kits are different. The goal is to get 5 times more platelets than the platelet count in whole blood, and most of these kits came from human medicine and have not been tested in horses. There is also no standard dose of platelets for joint disease in horses. It would be nice to be able to freeze samples for later use, and again, results of freezing depend on the product and the freezing method. With freezing, growth factors in the products decrease rapidly. This is not to say PRP is not effective in equine joints, as it has been shown to be effective, but the kits used and other variables can affect the efficacy of PRP. I'm veterinarian Dr. Bob Judd. 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
22: I'm meteorologist Steve Hamilton with your Texas Farm and Ranch forecast on the Texas Farm Bureau Radio Network. Looks like the hot and dry weather pattern will have to break at some point, but it won't be happening today or tomorrow. The only chance of any rainfall today will be over our Gulf Coast counties, and that won't amount to a whole lot. Our big high-pressure system will slide slightly eastward, centering more over Arkansas. That puts us on the western side of it, and that's not favorable for any rainfall. We'll have weak flow off the Gulf, getting some moist air under the highs, so a few of those showers may be possible for our eastern counties. Other than that, hot and dry, with very low rain chances for the rest of our state. We're in the upper 90s for the eastern and the far western counties, but we'll be at or over the 100-degree mark for the rest of our state. There is a little more activity going on in the Pacific, and that may help us out by later in the week. For the Panhandle, sunshine and about 100 today. Upper 90s and sunny on Tuesday. For the western counties, lots of sun, upper 90s today and tomorrow. In the northern counties, we're between 100 and 103 on the afternoon high today and sunny. Hot and humid on Tuesday, sunny and about 100, heat index 108. We'll top out at around 100 for the eastern counties with sunshine today. A few showers or thunderstorms may pop up on Tuesday. We'll be in the mid-90s and humid. Around 100 and sunny for the central counties today. Sunny for most of Tuesday, slim chance of an afternoon thunderstorm, hot and humid with upper 90s. In the southern counties, really humid today. Sunny, we're headed for about 105 and the heat index 110. In the upper Gulf Coast counties, we'll get some sunshine, but a few afternoon thunderstorms today and mid-90s and humid. I'm meteorologist Steve Hamilton with your Texas Farm and Ranch forecast on the Texas Farm Bureau Radio Network.
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23: Howdy, hey, howdy, ho, y'all. 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
24: Coyote versus Acme. It's been years, and not one of Acme's products has helped Wile E. Coyote Esquire catch that darned roadrunner. Well, that doesn't. That really doesn't. If Acme is going to sell such defunct stuff to him, then this means war.
25: We all know who's responsible, and all of his injuries are self-inflicted.
24: The Coyote is taking Acme's back ends back into court and suing for damages. It's a lawsuit for the ages. Unfortunately, Acme intends to play dirty. They may go so far as to take Wile E out of the picture entirely, but Acme has no idea who they're messing with.
26: Before the world ended,
27: I was kissing my wife, playing with my dog.
28: Jesper!
26: The world that was doesn't exist.
29: The dog stars. The virus almost killed everyone. Maybe it would have been better if it had. Higgs does what he can as a civilian pilot in this post-apocalyptic wasteland, flying deliveries wherever he can. But his soul dies a little each and every day, and he only has so much of it left. But that changes when he meets Sima, a medic who seems to have a real talent for rejuvenating his spirit. Maybe Higgs can fight a little longer. Directed by Ridley Scott. Starring Jacob Elordi, Josh Brolin, Margot Qualley, Allison Janney, Guy Pearce, and Benedict Wong. The Paw Patrol is back in action in their brand new movie, and this time, they've come across something huge. Dinosaurs on an island, and they've got the chomps to defend them all.
30: No fair! I want a dinosaur BFF! Best friends forever!
29: But it's not all fun and games. The Paw Patrol and their new dino buddies are going to have to work together fast if they want to save the island. Featuring new music from the Backstreet Boys, this is Paw Patrol, the Dino Movie.
31: I'm scaring my daughter. I need someone to tell me how to stop this.
32: They exist just out of reach.
0: can't see them and they can't grab you. Unless your name is Gemma.
4: Then the next one.
0: There may be others who can see them, like Gemma. But none of them can do what she can.
4: But you can do something I didn't know was possible. You can bring demons back to the human world. Permanently.
0: They're on the hunt. They're after her. And when they catch her, they'll come for you sooner or later. Insidious out of the further.
5: Hi, my name is Peter Parker. You don't remember me, but we used to know each other. Something bad was going to happen, and the only way to stop it was to make everyone forget about me. Because I'm not just Peter Parker. I'm Spider-Man.
29: Spider-Man, Brand New Day. When last we saw our favorite webhead, he was alone. His Aunt May is dead. His friends don't remember who he is. The Avengers he fought alongside are no more. He is all alone.
4: What is happening to me?
29: And if that wasn't enough to deal with, something is going wrong with his powers. He's becoming more powerful and more unstable. And if that wasn't enough, there's a new enemy wreaking havoc on the city. One who seems to have an unstoppable ability to possess others.
6: We are faced with a danger that we can't control. One we can't even see.
29: Who is this new threat? What do they want? Can Spider-Man keep himself from going berserk? Only one way to find out.
7: Nice flowers.
5: Oh, they're a housewarming gift.
7: I'm MJ.
5: I'm just a neighbor from across the hall.
7: Friendly neighbor.
8: Let's go to the
29: movies. Y'all have a good week, and I'll see y'all at the movies.
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4: 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Thanks for tuning in. We got John Morgan coming up next right here on your country station. Thanks for tuning in for always. Like, really. Like, always tuning in. All the people that listen every single day. 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

KOMX 100.3, that was Tracy Bird. It is time for your mostly accurate weather report. Today's high is 98 degrees with a low of 72. It looks like it's going to be windy, but not too windy. So just, you know, be careful with fire danger out there, because just because we got some rain doesn't mean that it's not, that we don't cause issues. Or we can't cause issues with that, right? So we're still in possible fire danger always until we get a whole lot more rain. Anyway, let's see here. Tomorrow's looking like a 98 high, Wednesday 101 high, Thursday 102 high, Friday 101 high, Saturday 99, Sunday 97. So, unfortunately, it's still going to be hot. 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

That was Sammy Kershaw. Up next, we got Flatland Calvary right here on your country station. Thanks for tuning in. 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You know everything that's going on. We try to make sure that it is updated as much as possible. Anyway, thank you for tuning in. You know, it is almost the 10 o'clock hour. I got something to say in the 10 o'clock hour that you're going to just want to absolutely hear. Anyway, Flatland Calvary coming up next on KOMX 100.3.

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1: 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My name is Aaron. Good morning. It's the 10 o'clock hour. Thanks for tuning in. I truly appreciate everybody that hangs out with us throughout the day, because we know you could choose literally anything else to listen to as well, because there's so many different platforms, so many different radio stations, so much information.
2: Don't you guys feel like we're kind of overstimulated with information all the time? I sure do. I don't even know how many notifications I get a day. Like, I check sometimes, and I mean, it's like over 1,000 at this point, and I don't know who else is in that boat. But that's a lot of notifications, you know? Like, there's no way to actually keep up with every single one of those notifications. Like, if anybody says they do, I mean, yeah, I don't agree with that. I think you're going to at least miss one. And I want to see proof that you can, that you see every single one, and you retain every single notification, because I know it's almost impossible.
1: 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We got the second week of football coming up. Harvesters played hard last Friday. Did not come with a win, but they played hard, and it's looking good. So I believe that we could do it if we just put our minds to it. Anyway, Zach John King is coming up next right here on KOMX 100.3. Thanks for tuning in to your country station in Pampa, Texas.

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That's right. That goes out to you, Ben, if you're listening. That's for you. It rocks, but it's actually country. 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
1: KOMX 100.3. I'm just kidding. I'm not the liner guy. Anyway, I hope everybody has a good day today. We're coming up on the 11 o'clock hour, and I know we're going to start thinking about food. So we want to know, 806-207-2997, what are you eating for lunch today? What's a Monday lunch plan for you? We need to know. If you let us know, there's a chance you might could win something. So please text in 806-207-2997. Let us know what you're having for lunch.

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0: 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Up next, we got Pat Green. I wonder if they're related. We should look that up. Is Riley Green related to Pat Green? Text in 806-207-2007. 806-207-2997. 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Are they related? We want to know. 806-207-2997.
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We went back-to-back greens. Riley Green, Pat Green, Riley Green again. Now we're heading into Kendall Hunt right here. Pampa, Texas own. She did a cover of These Boots Are Made for Walking right here on KOMX 100.3. Thanks for tuning in. Kendall Hunt coming up next.

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I am signing off for the day, and we got my girl in the news coming up right after this. Thanks for tuning in to KOMX 100.3, your country station, and hanging out with me this morning. Truly appreciate it. We'll be back tomorrow. We got Liam in the afternoon starting at 1. We got my girl at the news at noon. We appreciate all of you. Rock and roll. Zach Bryan coming up next. Call.

0: fate. 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
3: The month of August is ending in Pampa with 26 days of the 31 recording triple-digit temperatures. Hot conditions will continue through the week as daytime highs will range from the upper 90s to near 105, and this will lead to major risks for heat-related impacts across the Texas and Oklahoma panhandles. Highs today and Wednesday in Pampa are forecast to be 100. Look for 101 on Thursday, 100 again on Friday, Saturday and Sunday near 99. And it continues to be dry with the August rain total in Pampa 84 hundredths, bringing the year-to-date amount to 6 10 hundredths of an inch. Fire danger remains high. Firefighters extinguished a Sunday grass fire between Highways 60 and 152, that one near County Road 18 east of Pampa. Approximately 500 acres were involved. Pampa residents will have an opportunity this afternoon to meet the new Pampa Police Chief. A come-and-go meet-and-greet for Chief Sean Myatt will be from 2:30 to 3:30 this afternoon in the second-floor conference room at City Hall. Chief Myatt will assume his new duties in Pampa Tuesday, October 1st. He's been serving as police chief for the city of Belmead near Waco. Myatt brings to Pampa more than 28 years of police chief-level leadership experience. And Pampa City Commissioners meet in special session at 4 o'clock this afternoon at City Hall. A public hearing is scheduled for comments about the city's proposed operating budget for the 2026-27 fiscal year. The budget will raise less revenue from property taxes than last year's budget by an amount of $265,710. That's 4.52% decrease from last year's budget. The property tax revenue to be raised from new property added to the tax roll this year is $85,876. Commissioners will consider on first reading an ordinance adopting the new budget. A copy of the budget is on file for public view in the office of City Secretary Barbara Stucker and on the City of Pampa's website, www.cityofpampa.org. The city's new fiscal year begins Thursday, October 1st. Commissioners today also will consider on final reading ordinances amending water, sewer, solid waste, landfill tonnage, water main tapping, and foster home inspection fees. Also, will consider authorizing City Manager Shane Stokes to execute agreements for solid waste service with Allied Waste, Waste Co., and Waste Wranglers Incorporated, Hemp Hill County, and the cities of Canadian, Lee Fours, McLean, Wheeler, and White Deer, as well as Skellytown. Gray County Commissioners meet in special session at 9 o'clock tomorrow morning to conduct public hearings on the proposed Gray County Fiscal Year 2027 budget and general M&O and road and bridge tax rates. The panel also will consider adopting the new budget. At 9:30, commissioners will meet in regular session to address several issues. The DPS adding to the existing concrete pad at the weight station, entering negotiations with the Fed for a lease extension between Gray County and the USDA for office space at the Gray County Annex. Consider approving the Tyler Technology contract for Gray County Auditor's Office. Address the LGS contract addition for the 31st District Court Judge. Consider road crossing request from Intersect Solar LLC on County Roads 18, 19, 21, B, and D. Address road crossing request from West Texas Gas Utility LLC on County Road 19. And consider a road crossing request from Commissioner Jeff Haley on County Road 22. Also consider approving flu shots for county employees on September the 14th. And Pampa School Board members meet at 5:45 this afternoon at the Administration Building at 1233 North Hobart. Agenda topics for discussion and possible action include Hearing another enrollment report, the facilities update report, sale of the former Baker Elementary School property at 300 East Took will be considered, accepting work on the Pampa High School track renovation, the Bright Beginnings report, gifted and talented report, and, of course, the spotlight on excellence. The solo

0: Another California company is moving to Texas. Industrial Electric Manufacturing will open a 1 million square foot facility at Brooks City Base. The new plant is expected to bring 3,000 jobs to the San Antonio area by 2030. IEM says their expansion is the largest job-producing investment in the city in more than 20 years. Company Chief Executive Officer Clayton Such says San Antonio's skilled workforce, strong infrastructure, and collaborative economic developmental environment made the Alamo City the natural choice for the company's next phase of growth. IEM builds electrical distribution and control systems. It currently has facilities in Fremont, California, Jacksonville, Florida, and Surrey, British Columbia. Texas Attorney General Ken Paxton has secured more than $1 billion as part of a historic settlement with Meta Platforms Incorporated to protect Texas children online. Pepper Radio News correspondent Danny Moffitt has more.
1: Besides the money, there will be new requirements that they adopt safety measures for children that use their social media platforms. The money here will go for youth mental health services, after-school initiatives, and other grants for Texas schools. The settlement also imposes new requirements that require better age assurances. There will also be screen time limits for each teen per day. Notifications during school hours will be limited. Also, limits will be set up for nighttime access that parents can control. Texas also got $1.4 billion from that company that was to settle a lawsuit earlier that they were using facial recognition on Facebook without the customer's authorization. I'm Danny Moffitt.
0: On the Pamper Radio TxDOT Time Saver Travel Report, today, there are various lane closures on westbound I-40 from Arnott Road to Bushland for edge repairs. There are various lane closures on the Interstate 40 service road from Ross to Lakeside Drive for routine maintenance. Now

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2: In the regional news roundup, in Randall County over the weekend, a person was rescued after falling into Sita Canyon. Emergency responders were dispatched to the area at 8 o'clock Saturday evening, where they assessed the scene and then used special equipment to rescue the victim, who had fallen approximately 75 feet. No name was released. Emergency responders on scene included the Randall County Fire Department, BSA Emergency Medical Service, AeroCare, the Department of Public Safety, Texas Parks and Wildlife Department, and the Randall County Sheriff's Office. Coffey Memorial Blood Center community blood drives are scheduled in the area. Donors must be at least age 17, but 16-year-olds may contribute, provided they show signed parental consent forms at the donation location. The blood drive in Perryton is scheduled for Tuesday, September the 1st, 1 to 6 p.m. at the Frank Phillips College Conference Center. Donors must show photo IDs, and they will receive Halloween-themed T-shirts. Then another blood drive scheduled in Fritch for Monday, September the 21st, from 2 p.m. to 6:30 p.m. That one will be at the Celebration Family Church. Appointments to donate blood may be made online and by contacting Coffey Memorial Blood Center.

0: at 877-340-8777 or 806-358-4563. All types of blood are needed to replenish inventories in area medical facilities. Donations also may be made at the Blood Center at 7500 Wallace Boulevard in Amarillo. Coffey Memorial Blood Center serves 31 counties in the Texas and Oklahoma panhandles, covering an area of 40,000 square miles. Clay Carr from Borger has been appointed district attorney for the 84th Judicial District in Hansford and Hutchinson counties effective September the 1st. The term is set to expire December the 31st, 2028. The appointment was announced by Governor Greg Abbott. Carr is an assistant district attorney for the 84th District. A member of related professional organizations, he is also treasurer of the Hutchinson County Bar Association. Active in community affairs, he has associations with HOPE, Tralee Crisis Center for Women, Top Texas Crime Stoppers, the Children's Shopping Tour, and Tri-County Youth Little League. The Department of Public Safety Amarillo Criminal Investigations Division has been awarded a state honor in recognition of the unit's decisive action that prevented a mass July 4th attack last year. Their work resulted in the arrest of 19-year-old Kevin Hunt, who pled guilty to federal charges for attempted use of a weapon of mass destruction April 29, 2026. The honor came from members of the Public Safety Commission along with the DPS Colonel Freeman F. Martin, according to a news release. In February 2025, DPS CID Amarillo were monitoring Hunt following his release from a juvenile court program and subsequent intensive supervision probation. Hunt showed concerning social media activity, including self-harm and a desire to commit a mass casualty attack. His activities were monitored and a search of his residence turned up multiple firearms, high-capacity magazines loaded with armor-piercing and full metal jacket rounds, components consistent with improvised explosive devices, materials used to manufacture an explosive compound, and digital evidence including instructions for explosive compounds, and was subsequently indicted federally. Those awarded the unit citation for their work in disrupting a credible terrorist plot are DPS CID Amarillo Lieutenants William Bill Brown, Jared Snellgrow, and Robert Ben Dollar, and Special Agents Logan Eastburn, Christopher Ecker, Alex Gallagher, Micah Goodrich, Shannon Henderson, Norman Joe Livermore, Jimmy Footwong, Kendall Stiles, Aaron Tarnetzer, and Trevor Dillard. The largest estate gift in its history has been awarded to Texas Tech by the Davis family. The university is celebrating the $30 million boost to the Edward E. Whitaker College of Engineering. The funds will be used to enhance support for endowed scholarships and professorships, will also help recruit more students and staff members, will fund new facilities, enhance current facilities at the College of Engineering. NOAA's Climate Prediction Center has released its annual seasonal weather outlook for the three-month period, September through November, with temperature and precipitation trends that are expected during autumn. The center says most everyone in the United States will experience above-average temperatures during the fall. But the bullseye for the highest chances for above-average temperatures shifts away from the sweltering heat of the Texas summer toward the northwestern United States. The CPC predicts much of Texas will likely experience average precipitation, with the only places that may receive above-average precipitation are the Panhandle, the Southwest into El Paso, and then into the Big Bend region. The report says that El Nino is strengthening, and that means cooler and wetter weather for Texas because of an active southern jet stream. Meteorological fall begins September the 1st, and meteorologists and climatologists use that date as the beginning of fall for the ease of record-keeping. A 15-year-old teen is one of three who have been arrested in connection with a gun store theft in which more than 30 guns were taken. Correspondent Danny Moffitt has more.
1: A total of 34 firearms were stolen in that break-in. One of those teens is just 15 years old and has two active warrants and an extensive history of burglaries and firearms. Two of those teens were arrested last month, and then yesterday that third teen arrested in the ongoing investigation. About 4:30 a.m. one morning, the Pflugerville Police Department responded to a business alarm. When they arrived, they saw two people behind an SUV parked in front of the business. They got inside and sped off. Video showed two people using a large rock to smash the glass door and then break display cases to take the firearms. Police used license plate reader cameras to try to find the vehicle, but it turns out it was stolen. For Pampa Radio News, I'm Danny Moffitt.
0: Officials say a new 10-year TxDOT transportation plan with an investment of $138 billion will improve safety, reduce congestion, and strengthen the supply chain. Governor Greg Abbott says by investing in critical infrastructure, the state will build a bigger and better Texas for generations to come. The plan reflects the scale and complexity of meeting Texas transportation needs in one of the fastest-growing states in the nation. The DPS says documented West Texas Tango gang member 37-year-old Ronnie Matthew Velarde has been taken into custody. The arrest was due to a Crime Stoppers tip, and the Crime Stoppers reward money will be paid. Velarde has been wanted for parole violations stemming from prior charges of burglary of a habitation and engaging in organized criminal activity. The DPS says his extensive criminal history out of Midland consists of convictions for evading arrest, detention, theft of property, criminal mischief, failure to identify, manufactured delivery of a controlled substance, and possession of a controlled substance.
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3: For the child of God, current events remind us that our world is involved in a spiritual battle that is greater than anything our generation has seen before. While this truth can stir up fear or anxiety, we can be encouraged when we remind ourselves that God is in control and nothing is happening without His permission. My name is Kyle Osfeldt, and as the pastor of Grace Baptist Church in Pampa, Texas, I would like to encourage every believer to look to God for the strength and encouragement that only He can give. I would also encourage you to exercise a level of boldness for the cause of Christ like you've never exercised before. I am convinced that if God's people will stand for the truths of God's Word, we can have a greater impact on this culture than we ever thought possible. As has been said before, the only thing necessary for the triumph of evil is for good men to do nothing. Therefore, be strong and of good courage. Be not afraid, neither be thou dismayed, for the Lord thy God is with thee.
4: Mexican feeder cattle are fetching a good price. I'm Kerry Martin with Texas Ag News and Views on the Texas Farm Bureau Radio Network. The border reopened to Mexican feeder cattle imports last week, and those cattle are bringing a good price. That's according to Corbett Wall with DV Auction in Amarillo.
5: Tell you what, the market on Thursday on those cattle coming from Mexico, they sold the four-weight steers, the better kind of steers there coming out of Mexico, from $405 to $415. The five-weight steers sell from $375 to $385. Six-weight steers, $340 to $350. And seven-weight steers from $310 to $320, and that's a respectable market. And those were all private treaty sales on those cattle coming into the United States.
4: We don't have an exact number of how many cattle crossed the border last week, but we do know that a total of about 1,300 head crossed on Monday and Tuesday. There are reports that the cumulative number had reached 2,500 by Thursday, but we're still waiting for the official numbers to be reported by USDA. The plan is to allow about 900 a day to cross this week, eventually bringing that number up to about 1,300 head per day. NASA was in the Texas Panhandle last week. About a dozen representatives from NASA and the NASA Acres program visited Barry Evans Farm in Cress as part of an agricultural listening tour. The group heard about the many challenges farmers are facing, like declining irrigation supplies, crop stress, and the transition toward dryland farming. The NASA Acres program connects NASA's Earth observation capabilities with farmers, agricultural researchers, government agencies, and technology companies. The Panhandle tour allowed them to see farm challenges in person and learn how farmers like Evans are dealing with those challenges. The Texas Cattle Feeders Association's annual meeting is coming up in a couple of months in Oklahoma City. The dates are October 18th through the 20th at the Omni Hotel in OKC.
6: Oklahoma City's always in our convention rotation. It's a great opportunity for us to come over there and highlight the feed yards in Oklahoma that are members of TCFA and our coordination, collaboration, and partnership with the Oklahoma Cattlemen's Association.
4: That's Ben Weinheimer, president and CEO of the TCFA. He says the organization is happy to see the reopening of the Douglas, Arizona port for Mexican feeder cattle imports, as many of those cattle end up in TCFA member feedlots.
6: There's a considerable movement, regardless of which port those cattle cross from. When all the 9 ports are open and operational, it's not unusual for us to receive cattle into the TCFA region, some portion of cattle from all those ports.
4: Ben Weinheimer with the Texas Cattle Feeders Association. I'm Kerry Martin on the Texas Farm Bureau Radio Network.
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8: Agricultural policy issues for farmers and ranchers. I'm Tom Nicoletti with Focus on Agriculture for the Texas Farm Bureau Radio Network. Texas Farm Bureau policy development meetings have been held across the state, 13 of them that deal with various state and national policies for the state's largest farm and ranch organization. With me today is Michael Moon. He is Texas Farm Bureau State Director for District 8, that's Central Texas, and he is from Bell County and represents this region of the state. Michael, what were some of the issues that farmers and ranchers were concerned about at your policy development meeting?
9: Most of the issues they had were data centers, the power lines going through the 765 voltage power lines, solar farms, vulture, getting farm animals, some hog issues. We also had a lot of tax issues for county production taxes that Bell County worked with the comptroller's office really well and got those lowered. We also talked about nuclear as being an option for the small package units for desalinization, our brackish water up in the Panhandle, and our desalinization needed for Corpus Christi, the lake down there.
8: That's a wide cross-section of issues that impact farmers and ranchers here in Central Texas and across the state. These are issues that will be taken up as the policy resolution process moves forward in the Resolutions Committee later in the year, and then the state convention to make sure that farmers and ranchers are fairly treated in whatever way possible to make a living day to day.
9: Eminent domain is one of those issues, and that would have to do with the power lines. Our water distribution systems, groundwater districts in the state, every county is not represented by a groundwater district. We need to work in this legislative session to go ahead and try to get those established.
8: That is Michael Moon. He is Texas Farm Bureau State Director for District 8. I'm Tom Nicoletti for the Texas Farm Bureau Radio Network.
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4: Cattle and cotton higher, wheat dropping lower. I'm Kerry Martin with a market update on the Texas Farm Bureau Radio Network. Cattle futures trading slightly higher today with October live cattle up 57 cents to 12.30. The December up 57, trading at 214.30. Feeder cattle, same story with October up $1.25, $3.1777. November feeders up $1.07, trading at $3.11 even. Corn mixed with the September contract unchanged, $5.12 a bushel. December corn down 1.5 at $5.35 a bushel. Big drop on wheat with December Kansas City wheat down 25 and three quarters, $8.18 and a half. Cotton sharply higher, with the new crop December up 187 points, 93.25 cents. October West Texas crude up 208, 85.48 a barrel. I'm Kerry Martin on the Texas Farm Bureau Radio Network.
12: Negotiating with data center developers. I'm James Hunt with Around the Cap Rock on the Texas Farm Bureau Radio Network. Today, we go back to my conversation with attorney Chris Nichols with the Lubbock Law Firm of Brady and Hamilton. Nichols' advice to landowners approached by data center developers is this: pay attention to details from the start.
13: The letter of intent, while it's just an expression of the party's interest and it's not binding, there are certain terms in there that may find their way into later documents that become binding, such as minerals. Whether or not you're selling minerals or you're agreeing to provide a surface waiver is probably one of the biggest things that has sort of crept into some of the letters of intent. And while I don't think that a lawyer is necessary from the first phone call, I would recommend that when you get a piece of paper in front of you, that you do reach out and find some assistance in interpreting that.
14: Now, in terms of looking at what you're selling, what opportunities are there for landowners who are going to sell their land to retain maybe some elements of what comes with the land?
13: There's a lot of opportunity there. It's really specific to the landowner. In some instances, landowners have family homes or areas of the property where there may be a burial site or a family cemetery or things like that. They may want to carve those things out of the agreement. Landowners, if they have mineral rights, I never recommend that a landowner sell their mineral rights. In some instances, landowners are negotiating to keep the water rights. So it really just depends on the unique situation of the landowner and the land and the rights that they have at the time.
12: That's Lubbock attorney Chris Nichols, who gave a presentation on data centers at an AgriLife event in Canyon last week. I'm James Hunt on the Texas Farm Bureau Radio Network.
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16: 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Welcome to Walk in the Pens, a production of the Texas Farm Bureau Radio Network. I'm Larry Marble. 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
17: We are on the line with Coleman Livestock's John Robertson. John, how was the sale this last week?
18: Well, the market, like all the other ones, it was softer. It was definitely all this uncertainty and negativity. It definitely hit the market and made our market a lot softer this week. We had 989 head in this hot, dry weather, but definitely a softer market this week. Our feeders were 2-4s were 480 to 560. 4-6s were 385 to 425. 6-8s, 315 to 335. 8-1,000 were 240 to 311 on the feeder steers. On the feeder heifer side, 2-4s were 485 to 5. 4-6s were 390 to 398. 6-8s were 330 to 385. 8-1,000 were 245 to 360. Over in that packer market, bulls were steady this week. On the packer bulls, we $1.80 to 202. Over in the breeder bulls, we sent some back country. 3,000 to 3,200. Over in the Packer cows, we were $1.45 to $1.52, $1.30 to $1.40 on those boners and breakers. Lighter cows and shellier cows, $1.12 to $1.25. We did send some good cows, though, back to the country. Pairs were $3,200 to $3,800, and then the bred cows were $3,000 to $3,500. So that market is off about $200 to $400 this week, but we still sent some good cows back to the country to keep something going in this market. So, but definitely a lot of uncertainty and negativity toward our industry right now that's really driving our market down. So hopefully we'll get something positive going and get this market back. Just need some good weather and cooler temperatures and more rain. I think we'll be doing a lot better, sir. But, we will be having a sale the week of Labor Day. We will be open Monday, Labor Day, accepting cattle. So we look forward to anybody that needs to bring in some cattle on Labor Day. We'll be there for them.
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16: 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I'm Larry Marble. 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
20: Sheep and goats are susceptible to screw worms. Hello everyone, I'm veterinarian Dr. Bob Judd with Texas Vet News on the Texas Farm Bureau Radio Network. Although most of the concern with screw worms has been concerning cattle, sheep and goats, as well as other warm-blooded animals, are susceptible. The Sheep and Goat publication indicates that lots of people believe that the screw worm is just another fly larva and maggot infestation, and this is not correct. Although this is a maggot, it is a maggot with teeth, or specifically razor-sharp mouth hooks. Most fly larvae found in or near wounds are feeding on dead or decaying tissue, but the screwworm larvae feed on living flesh. Female screwworm flies lay eggs in wounds, navels, mucous membranes, or other openings, and after hatching, the larvae burrow deep in healthy tissue, enlarging wounds and creating severe damage. Untreated infections can be deadly, so this is not an ordinary maggot. Since a lot of the news coverage on the screwworm has been concerning the effect on cattle, some folks may assume sheep and goats are at less risk from the pest, and that is not the case. In fact, sheep and goats may face some unique vulnerabilities, as lambing and kitting create opportunities for infection at the umbilical area, and any procedure that makes a wound, such as castration, tail docking, ear tagging, dehorning, or shearing cuts, can lead to an infestation. Wounds in sheep are particularly a problem, as the wound may not be noticed hidden beneath the wool. Goats frequently sustain horn injuries, fighting wounds, and other brush-related cuts that go unnoticed, and all of these wounds make sheep and goats highly susceptible to screwworms. However, beef, lamb, and goat meat are still safe for consumers, as animals with active screwworm infestation would not enter the food chain due to the inspection systems in place. I'm veterinarian Dr. Bob Judd with today's Texas Vet News. 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
24: I'm meteorologist Sally Russell with your Texas Farm and Ranch forecast on the Texas Farm Bureau Radio Network. We're going to continue to keep a very close eye on the tropics as we may see something spin up here over the next couple of days. We may see the potential for tropical storm development. It's not going to last long. In fact, it'll move inland by the middle part of this week. And the good news with this system, it's going to be relatively weak and essentially a rainmaker. In fact, portions of the upper Gulf Coast and East Texas could pick up anywhere from 2, possibly up to 5 inches of rain. Some folks walking away with a little bit more. So we'll keep an eye on this here over the next couple of days. The rest of Texas, not expecting to see a lot of wet weather. West Texas may pick up just trace amounts of rainfall, but it looks like we're going to stay pretty dry from the Panhandle all the way down into South Texas. Sunshine with us today. Our high temperatures this afternoon, right around 100 with a south wind up to 15 miles per hour. Clear skies tonight, overnight low near 70, and sunshine on Tuesday with a high into the upper 90s. West Texas looking at sunny skies today. A high this afternoon into the upper 90s. Clear skies tonight. Overnight low will drop down into the lower 70s and then sunshine upper 90s on Tuesday. North Texas, lots of sunshine today. A high this afternoon will be into the lower 100s. Clear skies, upper 70s tonight and then sunny skies on Tuesday with a high close to 100 degrees. Across East Texas, mixed with clouds and sunshine, a high in the upper 90s today with a heat index 105 to 110. Clear skies tonight, mid-70s, and then a chance of some isolated showers and storms on Tuesday with a high near 95, a heat index near 105. Central Texas, lots of sunshine today, a high this afternoon into the upper 90s, partly cloudy mid-70s tonight, sunny upper 90s on Tuesday. South Texas, lots of sunshine, a high near 105 today with a heat index near 110, mid-70s tonight, and then tomorrow, sunny skies, a high right around 105. And the upper Gulf Coast, a few showers and storms today, mid-90s. Better chance of showers and storms tonight into Tuesday. I'm meteorologist Sally Russell with your Texas Farm and Ranch forecast on the Texas Farm Bureau Radio Network.
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5: Coyote versus Acme. It's been years, and not one of Acme's products has helped Wile-E Coyote Esquire catch that darned roadrunner. Well, that doesn't. That really doesn't. If Acme is going to sell such defunct stuff to him, then this means war.
25: We all know who's responsible, and all of his injuries are self-inflicted.
5: The Coyote is taking Acme's back ends back into court and suing for damages. It's a lawsuit for the ages. Unfortunately, Acme intends to play dirty. They may go so far as to take Wile-E out of the picture entirely, but Acme has no idea who they're messing with.
26: Before the world ended,
27: I was kissing my wife, playing with my dog.
28: Jesper!
26: The world that was doesn't exist.
29: The dog stars. The virus almost killed everyone. Maybe it would have been better if it had. Higgs does what he can as a civilian pilot in this post-apocalyptic wasteland, flying deliveries wherever he can. But his soul dies a little each and every day, and he only has so much of it left. But that changes when he meets Sima, a medic who seems to have a real talent for rejuvenating his spirit. Maybe Higgs can fight a little longer. Directed by Ridley Scott. Starring Jacob Elordi, Josh Brolin, Margot Qualley, Allison Janney, Guy Pearce, and Benedict Wong.
30: Brace for impact!
29: Whoa. The Paw Patrol is back in action in their brand new movie, and this time, they've come across something huge. Dinosaurs on an island, and they've got the chomps to defend them all.
31: No fair! I want a dinosaur BFF! Best friends forever!
29: But it's not all fun and games. The Paw Patrol and their new dino buddies are going to have to work together fast if they want to save the island. Featuring new music from the Backstreet Boys, this is Paw Patrol, the Dino Movie.
32: I'm scaring my daughter. I need someone to tell me how to stop this.
29: They exist just out of reach. You can't see them, and they can't grab you. Unless your name is Gemma.
32: Then the next one.
29: There may be others who can see them, like Gemma. But none of them can do what she can.
32: But you can do something I didn't know was possible. You can bring demons back to the human world. Permanently.
29: They're on the hunt. They're after her. And when they catch her, they'll come for you sooner or later. Insidious out of the further.
4: Hi, my name is Peter Parker. You don't remember me, but we used to know each other. Something bad was going to happen, and the only way to stop it was to make everyone forget about me. Because I'm not just Peter Parker. I'm Spider-Man.
29: Spider-Man, brand new day. When last we saw our favorite webhead, he was alone. His Aunt May is dead. His friends don't remember who he is. The Avengers he fought alongside are no more. He is all alone.
4: What is happening to me?
29: And if that wasn't enough to deal with, something is going wrong with his powers. He's becoming more powerful and more unstable. And if that wasn't enough, there's a new enemy wrecking havoc on the city. One who seems to have an unstoppable ability to possess others.
6: We are faced with a danger that we can't control. One we can't even see.
29: Who is this new threat? What do they want? Can Spider-Man keep himself from going berserk? Only one way to find out.
7: Nice flowers.
4: Oh, they're a housewarming gift.
7: I'm MJ.
4: I'm just a neighbor from across the hall.
7: Friendly neighbor.
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My name is Liam, and in this 1 o'clock hour, it is apparently somewhere around 94 degrees, feeling supposedly more like 91, with winds sitting somewhere just around 13 miles per hour. But that is just a mostly accurate weather report sponsored by Mostly Music right here in Pampa, Texas. Let's get the hour started off right with some music. I got Sam Barber with Music for the Soul up next on 100.3 KOMX.

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2: 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My name is Liam, and it is 2 o'clock. It is time for another Mostly Accurate Weather Report, sponsored by Mostly Music. It is apparently somewhere around 96 degrees, feeling supposedly more like 94, with winds still somewhere just around 13 miles per hour. But, again, I'm sure I don't need to remind you, it's just a mostly accurate weather report. Subject to change. I can't even spell meteorologist. I can't even say it. Anyway, Morgan Wallen, More Than My Hometown, up next on a 100.3 KOMX.

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My name is Liam, and I just wanted to pop in real quick to remind everybody about the Pampa Radio app. Wherever you get your apps, doesn't matter if you're on iPhone or Android, I will still occasionally remind you of its existence. But that's enough of an ad read from me. Let's get back to it. I got Texas Tornado from Tracy Lawrence up next on a 100.3 KOMX.

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6: 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My name is Liam, and it is currently somewhere around 97 degrees outside, feeling supposedly more like 93, with winds sitting somewhere just around 13 miles per hour. But that's just a mostly accurate weather report sponsored by Mostly Music. Subject to change. I don't know where they're getting these numbers. Anyway, disclaimer's over. Let's get back to it. I got That's Texas from Cody Johnson up next on a 100.3 KOMX.
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man Wrigley lived in that White House down the street where I grew up. 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I spent a few long summers

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0: Clint Black with Nobody's Home on 100.3 KOMX, your country music station. My name is Liam, and how did you like that little weather thing? I don't know where that came from. I just found it, so let me know. 806-207-2997. Tell me how you liked that little jingle thingy, Madu. Anyway, let's get back to it. I got this stuck in my head right now, so I got Don't Rock the Jukebox from Alan Jackson up next on 100.3 KOMX.
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5: 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My name is Liam, and it's time for a mostly accurate weather report. It is currently somewhere around 99 degrees outside, feeling supposedly more like 96, with winds sitting somewhere just under 14 miles per hour. But I'm sure I don't need to remind you that that's just a mostly accurate weather report, sponsored by Mostly Music. Subject to change, I don't know where they're getting these numbers, but now that that's out of the way, let's get back to it. Hate How You Look from Josh Ross up next on a 100.3 KOMX.

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0: cattle, corn, and cotton close higher, wheat finishes lower. I'm Kerry Martin with Closing Markets on the Texas Farm Bureau Radio Network. Cattle futures kicked off the trading week on Monday with a slightly higher close. October live cattle up 95 cents on the day, finishing at 212.67. The December up 85, closing at 214.57. Same thing on feeder cattle, with October feeders up 50 cents, 317.02. November feeder cattle up 50 cents, closing at 310.42. Cash-fed cattle market wrapping up last week, selling cattle in the north at 345 dressed. That's 10 bucks lower compared to the previous week. Southern cattle trading mostly at 222. That's 3 bucks lower compared to the previous week's weighted average. Boxed beef prices lower, choice down $1.03, 375.20. Select down 6.57 at 354.51. In the grain markets, corn closed higher to kick off the week, with December corn up 1 1/4, 537 3/4. March corn up a penny, closing at 552 1/4. Now, the wheat market had a huge drop to kick off the trading day. However, it recovered quite a bit on the close. We ended up closing December Kansas City wheat down 6 1/4 at 838 a bushel. December Chicago wheat down 10 cents. 774. Cotton continues to climb higher. Weather and production concerns, as well as fund buying, pushing the cotton market up. We saw the December contract up 176 points, 93.14. March cotton up 180 points, closing at 95.14. In the energy markets, October natural gas up 4 cents at 293. October West Texas crude up 231, 85.71 a barrel. I'm Kerry Martin on the Texas Farm Bureau Radio Network.
1: For the child of God, current events remind us that our world is involved in a spiritual battle that is greater than anything our generation has seen before. While this truth can stir up fear or anxiety, we can be encouraged when we remind ourselves that God is in control and nothing is happening without His permission. My name is Kyle Osfeldt, and as the pastor of Grace Baptist Church in Pampa, Texas, I would like to encourage every believer to look to God for the strength and encouragement that only He can give. I would also encourage you to exercise a level of boldness for the cause of Christ like you've never exercised before. I am convinced that if God's people will stand for the truths of God's Word, we can have a greater impact on this culture than we ever thought possible. As has been said before, the only thing necessary for the triumph of evil is for good men to do nothing. Therefore, be strong and of good courage. Be not afraid, neither be thou dismayed, for the Lord thy God is with thee.
0: Texas grain thieves have been caught. I'm Kerry Martin with Texas Ag News and Views on the Texas Farm Bureau Radio Network. A major grain theft investigation has uncovered what authorities say was an organized operation involving more than 9 million pounds of grain stolen from public grain storage facilities across Texas. The investigation began in March when the Guadalupe County Sheriff's Office received a report of grain theft along Barbarossa Road. Investigators say that initial complaint led them to an alleged network that was stealing semi-trailer loads of grain from public grain bins in multiple Texas counties. Authorities say approximately 176 loads, totaling about 9.1 million pounds of grain, have been identified as stolen. The estimated value of that grain is nearly $792,000. Three men have been arrested in connection with the investigation. They all face charges in Guadalupe County. Texas has reached a significant milestone in the fight against screwworms.
2: Monday, the U.S. Department of Agriculture approved the release of two New World screwworm infected zones in Texas and a zone in New Mexico. These are the first zones to be lifted since New World screwworm was detected in Texas in June. The two zones in Texas that are being released are infected zone 2.A, which includes parts of LaSalle and Webb counties, and infested zone 3, which includes portions of Gillespie, Kerr, and Kimball counties. The action comes after state and federal officials confirmed the two areas met all requirements in the NWS response playbook. The lifting of the zones removes all New World screwworm-related movement requirements for livestock and pets within the released areas. For the Texas Farm Bureau Radio Network, I'm Jessica Domel.
0: The opening of the Mexican border for cattle imports is beginning to restore an important supply chain for Texas feedlots. Ben Weinheimer, president and CEO of the Texas Cattle Feeders Association, says those cattle will help fill empty pens and should benefit consumers.
3: The absence of those 1.3, 1.4 million head of Mexican feeder cattle, that extends all the way to the meat case. So our Southern Plains region has reduced our annual beef production by a little less than 1 billion pounds, but it's a significant number when you look at today's beef production levels and our ability to be able to utilize those cattle under our production practices, under our programs, and do that in a way that U.S. consumers can have a lot of confidence.
0: We don't have the official numbers on exactly how many cattle crossed the border last week, but there is a strict 700 head per day limit, so the guess is somewhere in the range of 3,000 to 3,500 head. I'm Kerry Martin on the Texas Farm Bureau Radio Network.
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5: North Central Texas fires continue. 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The Ross wildfires in Palo Pinto and Jack counties in North Central Texas have burned more than 85,000 acres, with just about 31% contained. Now, those fires started on Monday, August the 24th. To date, fortunately, no fatalities and no injuries. For today's program, we go to Glenn Rogers. He is a rancher in Palo Pinto County. He ranches in the Grayford area. Glenn, you have been impacted by these wildfires with at least 3,200 acres of ranch land burned to date. Talk about the damage.
6: All during the night, we were trying to move cattle to a safe location. We really felt safe as we went to bed that night. The fires looked like they were moving north and they were to the west of us, but we looked outside and they were coming directly towards us across the river. And so we evacuated.

0: lights and the smoke, and they were trying to fight, and really very difficult to get out of that pasture, much more difficult than they normally would be. We got them out and thought they were safe. And then lo and behold, the pasture we moved on into caught on fire as well. And then that's where we lost that one bull.
1: That is Glenn Rogers, a rancher in Palo Pinto County in north central Texas. I'm Tom Nicoletti for the Texas Farm Bureau Radio Network.
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4: Negotiating with data center developers. I'm James Hunt with Around the Cap Rock on the Texas Farm Bureau Radio Network. Today, we go back to my conversation with attorney Chris Nichols with the Lubbock Law Firm of Brady and Hamilton. Nichols' advice to landowners approached by data center developers is this: pay attention to details from the start.
5: The letter of intent, while it's just an expression of the party's interest and it's not binding, there are certain terms in there that may find their way into later documents that become binding, such as minerals. Whether or not you're selling minerals or you're agreeing to provide a surface waiver is probably one of the biggest things that has sort of crept into some of the letters of intent. And while I don't think that a lawyer is necessary from the first phone call, I would recommend that when you get a piece of paper in front of you, that you do reach out and find some assistance in interpreting that.
6: Now, in terms of looking at what you're selling, what opportunities are there for landowners who are going to sell their land to retain maybe some elements of what comes with the land?
5: There's a lot of opportunity there. It's really specific to the landowner. In some instances, landowners have family homes or areas of the property where there may be a burial site or a family cemetery or things like that. They may want to carve those things out of the agreement. Landowners, if they have mineral rights, I never recommend that a landowner sell their mineral rights. In some instances, landowners are negotiating to keep the water rights. So it really just depends on the unique situation of the landowner and the land and the rights that they have at the time.
4: That's Lubbock attorney Chris Nichols, who gave a presentation on data centers at an AgriLife event in Canyon last week. I'm James Hunt on the Texas Farm Bureau Radio Network.
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8: 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I'm Larry Marble. 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
9: We are on the line with Coleman Livestock's John Robertson. John, how was the sale this last week?
10: Well, the market, like all the other ones, it was softer. It was definitely all this uncertainty and negativity. It definitely hit the market and made our market a lot softer this week. We had 989 head in this hot, dry weather, but definitely a softer market this week. Our feeders were 2-4s were 480 to 560. 4-6s were 385 to 425. 6-8s, 315 to 335. 8-1,000 were 240 to 311 on the feeder steers. On the feeder heifer side, 2-4s were 485 to 5. 4-6s were 390 to 398. 6-8s were 330 to 385. 8-1,000 were 245 to 360. Over in that packer market, bulls were steady this week. On the packer bulls, we $1.80 to $2.02. Over in the breeder bulls, we sent some back country.
11: between 3,000 and 3,200. Over in the Packer cows, we were $1.45 to $1.52, $1.30 to $1.40 on those boners and breakers, lighter cows and shellier cows, $1.12 to $1.25. We did send some good cows, though, back to the country. Pairs were $3,200 to $3,800, and then the bred cows were $3,000 to $3,500. So that market is off about $200 to $400 this week, but we still sent some good cows back to the country to keep something going in this market. So, but

0: definitely a lot of uncertainty and negativity toward our industry right now that's really driving our market down. So hopefully we'll get something positive going and getting this market back. Just need some good weather and cooler temperatures and more rain. I think we'll be doing a lot better, sir. But, we will be having a sale the week of Labor Day. We will be open Monday, Labor Day, accepting cattle. So we look forward to anybody that needs to bring in some cattle on Labor Day. We'll be there for them.
1: Give us a phone number.
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2: 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I'm Larry Marble. 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
4: Sheep and goats are susceptible to screwworms. Hello, everyone. I'm veterinarian Dr. Bob Judd with Texas Vet News on the Texas Farm Bureau Radio Network. Although most of the concern with screwworms has been concerning cattle, sheep and goats, as well as other warm-blooded animals, are susceptible. The Sheep and Goat publication indicates that lots of people believe that the screwworm is just another fly larva and maggot infestation, and this is not correct. Although this is a maggot, it is a maggot with teeth, or specifically razor-sharp mouth hooks. Most fly larvae found in or near wounds are feeding on dead or decaying tissue, but the screwworm larvae feed on living flesh. Female screwworm flies lay eggs in wounds, navels, mucous membranes, or other openings, and after hatching, the larvae burrow deep in healthy tissue, enlarging wounds and creating severe damage. Untreated infections can be deadly, so this is not an ordinary maggot. Since a lot of the news coverage on the screwworm has been concerning the effect on cattle, some folks may assume sheep and goats are at less risk from the pest, and that is not the case. In fact, sheep and goats may face some unique vulnerabilities, as lambing and kitting create opportunities for infection at the umbilical area, and any procedure that makes a wound, such as castration, tail docking, ear tagging, dehorning, or shearing cuts, can lead to an infestation. Wounds in sheep are particularly a problem, as the wound may not be noticed hidden beneath the wool. Goats frequently sustain horn injuries, fighting wounds, and other brush-related cuts that go unnoticed, and all of these wounds make sheep and goats highly susceptible to screwworms. However, beef, lamb, and goat meat are still safe for consumers, as animals with active screwworm infestation would not enter the food chain due to the inspection systems in place. I'm veterinarian Dr. Bob Judd with today's Texas Vet News. 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
7: I'm meteorologist Jennifer Aramore with your Texas Farm and Ranch forecast on the Texas Farm Bureau Radio Network. We're actually monitoring something here, folks. It'll be bringing in some rain across portions of Texas. It's an area of low pressure that the National Hurricane Center continues to monitor very closely, and the hurricane hunters are flying into it to see if we have something a little bit more organized. But regardless of whether or not we have a depression here, regular area of low pressure, or even a quick named storm, the impacts will be the same. It's going to be drifting away from the southwest Louisiana coast, heading toward the upper Gulf Coast of Texas, drifting in and helping to push in some showers and thunderstorms and the potential for some locally heavier rainfall. That activity for this evening and into tonight will pretty much stay offshore and then start to increase just a little bit more on Tuesday near the upper Gulf Coast of Texas. Parts of eastern Texas will start to get some of the rain as our Tuesday goes on. Wednesday into Thursday, a bit more tropical moisture streaming in further north and west. So certainly something to monitor for the risk of some heavier rain for the next few days. Right now, we are not expecting any precipitation for the Texas Panhandle this week. Clear tonight, a low at 70, upper 90s coming in Tuesday, and West Texas, you're dry. Overnight, low 70s, Tuesday's high, upper 90s. North Texas, right now, we're not expecting a lot of rain over the next few days. We've got the hot weather with highs close to 100. East Texas, clear tonight, and then stray thunderstorms forming tomorrow. Looks like a few more showers and thunderstorms by Wednesday. Central Texas, we are dry tonight, Tuesday too, and then we may start to work in a little wet weather, some pop-ups by Tuesday night and Wednesday too. South Texas, a lot of the moisture staying to your north, so pretty clear tonight, Tuesday and Wednesday looking dry and very hot. Highs are near 105. Upper Gulf Coast, stray thunderstorms this evening and into tonight, and then an increase of showers with thunderstorms late tonight, rounds of it picking up on Tuesday with some heavier rain. I'm meteorologist Jennifer Nayra Moore with your Texas Farm and Ranch Forecast on the Texas Farm Bureau Radio Network.
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1: Coyote versus Acme. It's been years, and not one of Acme's products has helped Wile E. Coyote Esquire catch that darned roadrunner. Well, that doesn't. That really doesn't. If Acme is going to sell such defunct stuff to him, then this means war.
8: We all know who's responsible, and all of his injuries are self-inflicted.
1: The Coyote is taking Acme's back ends back into court and suing for damages. It's a lawsuit for the ages. Unfortunately, Acme intends to play dirty. They may go so far as to take Wile E out of the picture entirely, but Acme has no idea who they're messing with.
9: Before the world ended,
10: I was kissing my wife, playing with my dog.
11: Jesper!
9: The world that was doesn't exist.
12: The dog stars. The virus almost killed everyone. Maybe it would have been better if it had. Iggs does what he can as a civilian pilot in this post-apocalyptic wasteland, flying deliveries wherever he can. But a soul dies a little each and every day, and he only has so much of it left. But that changes when he meets Sima, a medic who seems to have a real talent for rejuvenating his spirit. Maybe Higgs can fight a little longer. Directed by Ridley Scott. Starring Jacob Elordi, Josh Brolin, Margot Qualley, Allison Janney, Guy Pearce, and Benedict Wong.
13: Brace for impact!
12: The Paw Patrol is back in action in their brand new movie, and this time, they've come across something huge. Dinosaurs on an island, and they've got the chomps to defend them all.
14: No fair! I want a dinosaur BFF! Best friends forever!
12: But it's not all fun and games. The Paw Patrol and their new dino buddies are going to have to work together fast if they want to save the island. Featuring new music from the Backstreet Boys, this is Paw Patrol, the Dino Movie.
15: I'm scaring my daughter. I need someone to tell me how to stop this.
12: They exist just out of reach. You can't see them, and they can't grab you. Unless your name is Gemma.
16: Then the next one.
12: There may be others who can see them, like Gemma. Possible. But none of them can do what she can.
16: But you can do something I didn't know was possible. You can bring demons back to the human world. Permanently.
12: They're on the hunt. They're after her. And when they catch her, they'll come for you sooner or later. Insidious out of the further.
17: Hi, my name is Peter Parker. You don't remember me, but we used to know each other. Something bad was going to happen, and the only way to stop it was to make everyone forget about me. Because I'm not just Peter Parker. I'm Spider-Man.
12: Spider-Man, Brand New Day. When last we saw our favorite webhead, he was alone. His Aunt May is dead. His friends don't remember who he is. The Avengers he fought alongside are no more. He is all alone.
17: What is happening to me?
12: And if that wasn't enough to deal with, something is going wrong with his powers. He's becoming more powerful and more unstable. And if that wasn't enough, there's a new enemy wreaking havoc on the city. One who seems to have an unstoppable ability to possess others.
11: We are faced with a danger that we can't control. One we can't even see.
12: Who is this new threat? What do they want? Can Spider-Man keep himself from going berserk? Only one way to find out.
18: Nice flowers.
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23: 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My name is Liam, and it is officially just after the 5 o'clock news. So, as is tradition around here, I got a whole mess of music for you for the rest of the hour. 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
7: 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My name is Liam, and it is time for a mostly accurate weather report sponsored by Mostly Music. I feel like that's a little too calming. Let me know. 806-207-2997. Is there a better one out there? Anyway, mostly accurate weather report for you. It is currently somewhere around 96 degrees, feeling supposedly more like 93, with winds sitting somewhere just around 16 miles per hour. But that is just a mostly accurate weather report. I don't know where they're getting these numbers from. I can't even spell meteorology. I can't even say it. I'm not a weather guy. You know that by now. I'm just the guy who talks and tells you that music's up next. Dierks Bentley, by the way, she hates me, up next on a 100.3 KOMX.

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My name is Liam, and in this 7 o'clock hour, I have had my soundboard privileges revoked, apparently. But that's okay, because I don't need it to tell you about the mostly accurate weather report for the hour. It is apparently somewhere around 95 degrees, feeling supposedly more like 91, with winds sitting somewhere still just around 16 miles per hour. But that is subject to change because, say it with me now, that's just a mostly accurate weather report. So let's get back to it. I got One Time Thing from Treaty Oak Revival up next on a 100.3 KOMX.